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0: Released 40 years ago this week, Billy Joel's The Bridge album. It's a record that was lucky to get made because of a significant event in his life.
4: My daughter had been born at the end of 1985, and that completely changed my life. It knocked me sideways. It almost stopped me from wanting to be a road musician anymore. I didn't want to leave. I wanted to be with my baby. I wanted to be with my little girl. And I had a difficult time writing, a difficult time touring. More than anything, I didn't have a father when I was growing up, and I wanted to be a father. And this was my opportunity. There's a song on here called Temptation, which people think is about a man talking about a woman. This is actually me talking about not wanting to leave my baby. Baby Graham was a good, that's a good song. I got the opportunity to record with Ray Charles, who was my idol, my hero. And I wanted to write a song that was like a Ray Charles standard. The album was called The Bridge. I knew that this album was going to be a transitional album between An Innocent Man and Stormfront. So that's the purpose it served. It just bridged that gap.
0: Really underrated album, this one. You talked about working with Ray Charles. He also did a duet with Cyndi Lauper, which is great. So let's play a couple of tracks from The Bridge, A Matter of Trust and Modern Woman. This album was released 40 years ago this week. And it's our classic album double on This Week in Music. One.

0: That's our classic album double on This Week in Music. The album came out 40 years ago this weekend, July 25th, 1986. It was The Bridge from Billy Joel with Modern Woman and A Matter of Trust. It's Jason Staveley here this weekend, checking everybody on our birthday list next.
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15: Tom Venning here, your federal member for Grey. 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I'm your voice in Canberra, making sure the vast and diverse electorate of Grey gets the attention it deserves. 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
0: Daniel Jones from Savage Garden. Happy birthday, David Essex. Slash from Guns N' Roses. Jennifer Lopez.
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0: Queen's drummer Roger Taylor.

Ray Sharon from Extreme. And happy birthday to Kim Carnes, who celebrated on Monday. Here's Bette Davis Eyes on This Week in Music.

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1: Hey guys, it's Wilksy here. After 30-odd years of fishing Spencer Gulf, I reckon I know a thing or two. 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
14: Good morning, Alana McIntyre here with the latest. One person has been killed and more than a dozen have been injured after a car drove into a crowd near Berlin's Pride celebrations. There are reports some of the injured have life-threatening injuries. Senior international correspondent Fred Plotkin says police are searching the area for suspects.
15: Possible perpetrator or a group of perpetrators, unclear how many people were actually inside that van when it plowed into that group of people. As you can imagine, the folks who were sort of around the scene here, I see a lot of them are in shock. Some people talking about the fact that they heard this loud bang.
14: One person has died after a fire broke out at a home south of Sydney overnight. Fire crews were called to the Kiama home around 9:30 p.m. A woman has been hit by a stray bullet during a police incident in Queensland. It's understood the innocent bystander was struck after officers were forced to open fire on another man who was armed with knives in Cairns. Three people have died as wildfires continue to rage in France and Spain. More than 250,000 people have been forced to evacuate. Back home, drones are being used to track down bike hoons in Victoria. Adelaide has been blanketed with thick fog this morning, and there are calls for tighter rules for politicians when it comes to spending taxpayer money on online content, as federal politicians reportedly fork out millions to produce social media videos for TikTok and Instagram.
0: 5CS, your sport now.
14: Our Aussies are leading the medal standings in Glasgow after day two of the Commonwealth Games. The Aussies taking out gold in the team gymnastics, and we've won the mixed 4x100m freestyle relay.
16: I'll definitely take it. The team put together a great race tonight, and we're so excited to be getting on that podium and sing the anthem again.
14: Shayna Jack speaking to Seven, and the Swans demolished their cross-city rivals GWS by 51 points in the AFL. The Western Bulldogs have locked in a top 10 spot. They defeated Richmond by 57 points.
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17: Possible showers today on the waters. Northerly winds to 15 knots, seas below 1 metre. Top temps ranging from 13 in the Clare Valley to 18 in Port Augusta. Tomorrow, partly cloudy with top temps ranging from 15 in the Clare Valley to 19 in Port Augusta.
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16: Good morning, Alana McIntyre here with the latest.
11: A manhunt is underway in Berlin after a car drove into crowds at a Pride event. One person has died and at least 15 more are injured. Some are understood to be critical. Independent journalist based in Berlin, James Jackson, says they still don't know the reason behind it.
12: We don't know if there's any political motivation, personal. It could really be anything, as we've seen from a wide range of attacks in Germany in recent years.
11: Closer to home, a body is yet to be identified after a house went up in flames south of Sydney. Crews were called to Kiama last night around 9:30 p.m. Police in Queensland have accidentally shot an innocent bystander. It's understood a man was armed with knives at a property in Cairns late yesterday, and officers were forced to open fire, hitting him in his buttocks. A stray bullet then struck a woman standing outside a home nearby. Thick fog has blanketed parts of Adelaide this morning, where drivers are being urged to take care. There are reports out today in the Sunday Telegraph that Labor's new CGT laws could mean that grieving families may be hit with a huge bill after the death of a loved one, even without a sale taking place. More than a quarter of a million people have been fleeing wildfires in France and Spain, and siren alerts will be sent out to mobile phones tomorrow afternoon, testing the country's emergency warning system.
0: 5CS, your sport now.
11: An inspiring day two for the Aussies at the Commonwealth Games, especially in the pool, with underdog Sam Williamson claiming gold after recovering from a horrific injury that left him needing to learn how to walk again. In the AFL, the Swans are sitting second on the ladder after beating GWS by 51 points. Giants coach Adam Kingsley says if they are fortunate enough to make the playoff round, they need to be better.
13: We'll need to win five games in a row. You can't do that if you're inconsistent.
11: Hawthorn had a 93-point win over Essendon, and round 20 continues this afternoon at the Gabba. The Lions are up against Port.
0: Triathlons. 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
17: Possible showers today on the waters. Northerly winds to 15 knots, seas below 1 metre. Top temps ranging from 13 in the Clare Valley to 18 in Port Augusta. Tomorrow, partly cloudy with top temps ranging from 15 in the Clare Valley to 19 in Port Augusta.
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18: Hi there, Alana McIntyre here with the latest. Police in Berlin are not yet clear of the motives of a driver who allegedly ploughed into a group of people celebrating Pride in the German capital. At least one person has died, 16 more are injured, some are fighting for life. A vehicle has been found abandoned in a park, with authorities unsure if they're looking for one or multiple suspects. The Prime Minister says Donald Trump's latest tariffs on Australia are unjustified. Speaking as Labor's national conference wraps up, Anthony Albanese has told the ABC's insiders the US has enjoyed a trade surplus with Australia for a long time.
19: Tariffs are a penalty on consumers in the country that imposes them. This will lead to higher costs in the United States and undermine the trading relationship that we have with our US friends.
18: Police in Queensland have accidentally shot an innocent bystander. It's understood a man was armed with knives at a property in Cairns, and officers were forced to open fire, hitting him in the elbow and buttocks. A stray bullet then struck a woman standing outside her home nearby. She is in a stable condition. A body has been found after a house went up in flames south of Sydney, and Katy Perry is deeply appalled and angry to see firework used as a backing track for a video of military strikes by the White House on TikTok.
17: 5CS, your sport now.
18: A huge day for the Aussies at the Commonwealth Games, with one swimmer claiming gold after recovering from a nasty injury. Sally Pearson has more.
20: On what was an emotional end to day two of the Commonwealth Games, Sam Williamson was a surprise winner in the men's 100-metre breaststroke, claiming gold in a thrilling finish. Australia also stormed to victory in the mixed 4x100-metre freestyle relay, with Shayna Jack adding another gold medal to her collection in what will be her final Commonwealth Games.
18: The Western Bulldogs have locked in a top 10 spot. They beat Richmond by 57 points. Round 20 continues this afternoon. The Lions are up against Port. And Tim Zhu takes on Errol Spence Jr. today in Sydney.
21: Hey guys, it's Wilksy here. After 30-odd years of fishing Spencer Gulf, I reckon I know a thing or two. 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
23: Possible showers today on the waters. Northerly winds to 15 knots, seas below 1 metre. Top temps ranging from 13 in the Clare Valley to 18 in Port Augusta. Tomorrow, partly cloudy, with top temps ranging from 15 in the Clare Valley to 19 in Port Augusta.
17: 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And here's another hour of it. 5CS. 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

0: Some media organisations think local news isn't important, that you really don't care about what's happening around the York Peninsula and the Mid-North. At 5CS, we know better. It's why we're keeping news right here. Sure, we'll bring you updates from around the world, the country and the state. We'll also keep you in the loop with what's happening with the Port Pirie Council, the latest along the Copper Coast and across the Clare Valley and surrounds. 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
5: Hi, John Fabris. A van driven into a Pride Parade crowd in Berlin killed one and injured 17, some in a life-threatening condition. Police are pursuing an Islamist suspect and the mayor's reviewing security.
6: And where there may have been weaknesses in the security planning. I can't see any at the moment, but the most important thing is that we find the person or persons responsible for this.
5: A 50-year-old woman standing near her front door in Cairns was unintentionally shot in the leg as Queensland police fired at an allegedly armed man. Police shot the 28-year-old in the backside and elbow. Assistant Commissioner Graham Payne calling it a dynamic situation.
7: We currently have our Ethical Standards Command involved. They will conduct an independent investigation.
5: And India's cockroach party protests ignited by exam paper leaks have turned into celebration on the resignation of the Education Minister.
8: I honestly was not expecting the government to, you know, bow down to the people so quickly. But it happened. Our constitution won. Our voices were heard.
0: 5CS, your sport now.
9: Into the final quarter at the Gabba, where the Lions are leading the Power by 47 points. Max King is making his long-awaited return from injury for St Kilda against North Melbourne at Marvel Stadium. The 26-year-old playing his first senior game in more than 750 days. Coach Ross Lyon confident he'll make an impact.
10: Risk versus reward, and we just think he really helped us. We're the smallest team in the AFL last week on average height. Max is, you know, 204 centimetres and 102 kilos.
9: Roos AFLW star Jasmine Garner will captain Australia in next Saturday's clash against Ireland at North Sydney Oval. Brisbane dual premiership player Orla O'Dwyer leads the Irish outfit. And Oscar Piastri has been promoted to third on the grid for tonight's F1 Hungarian Grand Prix. The Aussie admits it's been a frustrating build-up after initially qualifying fifth.
11: Yeah, it's not been the easiest for sure. It's just been a bit of a struggle. Today's been a bit better with the updates to the car, and the wind direction was a little bit more friendly to us, which is a shame on the last lap not to be able to show anything.
9: That's Sport, I'm Harrison Freed.
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12: Possible showers this evening on the waters. Northerly winds to 15 knots, seas below 1 metre. Overnight lows ranging from 4 in the Clare Valley to 5 in Port Pirie. Tomorrow, partly cloudy on the waters. Northeasterly winds to 25 knots, seas to 2 metres. Top temps ranging from 15 in the Clare Valley to 19 in Port Augusta.
13: 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And here's another hour of it. 5CS.

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12: I'm John Fabris. Police are chasing a suspect known to them in Germany, where a van was driven into a Berlin Pride celebration crowd. One person's dead, 17 injured. Police are looking to arrest an Islamist suspect.
13: The car then hit a tree, and the driver apparently got out of the vehicle and made off in an unknown direction.
12: Idle gossip is how Victoria's Attorney General describes Jacinta Allen's about to be toppled as Premier by her party. Sonia Kilkenny today insisting the Labor government's united on easing financial distress.
14: Jacinta Allen and our government is focused squarely on supporting Victorians, particularly with cost of living.
12: And 20 days of protests led by India's youth have secured the resignation of the Education Minister and compensation for families of 21 students who died by suicide. They started over leaked exam papers.
15: Enough is enough. They will give their 100% to hold the government accountable, and they have to listen to us.
11: 5CS, your sport now.
16: Full time at the Cabo, where the Lions have thumped Port Adelaide 126-67. At Marvel Stadium, St Kilda up by 16 points over the Roos a short time ago in the second term. Well, a fearless brand of footy is driving the Blues charge for a wild card spot. Carlton clinching a 13-point win over Gold Coast yesterday to sit 10th on the table. Forward Francis Evans has told 7 they've stopped their second half fade outs.
17: Yeah, we're just kind of doubling down on what we're doing in the first half, which is just our pressure and contest and just trying to play our way consistently for four quarters, which we probably were going away from when we were fading. So just trying to, yeah, continue to be brave with the ball.
16: And in boxing, Tim Zhu has won his bout with Errol Spence Jr. in Sydney. The pair going the distance, with the Aussie declared the winner by unanimous decision. He's told Fox Sports he had doubts about taking on the American superstar.
18: There was nights where actually, you know, I had sleepless nights thinking about, man, am I in my depth? It was one hell of a show. I understand why he's one of the greats.
16: That's Vaughn. I'm Harrison Preeb.
19: Hey guys, it's Wilksy here. After 30-odd years of fishing Spencer Gulf, I reckon I know a thing or two. How about you join myself and Jordan Curtis at 8:15 Friday mornings for the Spencer Gulf Fishing Show? 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
11: 5CS weather.
21: Possible showers this evening on the waters. Northerly winds to 15 knots, seas below 1 metre. Overnight lows ranging from 4 in the Clare Valley to 5 in Port Pirie. Tomorrow, partly cloudy on the waters. Northeasterly winds to 25 knots, seas to 2 metres. Top temps ranging from 15 in the Clare Valley to 19 in Port Augusta.
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7: I'm John Favreau. Australia's H5 bird flu tally rises to 20 as two more cases from SA come back positive from testing. The greater crested terns were from beaches in Adelaide and near Robe in the southeast. A man died in a boat capsized near Bear Island in Sydney's east this morning. Another, a 74-year-old, was taken to hospital in a stable condition. An Islamist-connected man known to German police is a suspect over a van running into the crowd at a Berlin Pride parade. Berlin's mayor describing a happy mood prior to one person dying and 17 injured.
8: As sad as it is to say this, but there's never 100% security. Now we have to analyse how this could have happened.
7: And jubilations replace protests in India as the education minister resigns due to an exam scandal linked to the suicide of 21 students. It's also been agreed peaceful protesters won't be prosecuted.
9: Finally we won. I went on hunger strike by the lathis and tear gas.
0: 5CS, your sport now.
10: Brisbane's made it 7 on the trot, surging to a 126-67 victory over the Power at the Gabba. The Lions piling on 14 majors in a dominant second half, including a goal of the year contender for Sam Draper.
11: Yeah, that's pretty good. I'm pretty happy with that. I'm really enjoying my footy at the moment. I'm just happy to be back playing and injury-free.
10: On Fox Footy, St Kilda trailing North Melbourne by 2 points in the third term at Marvel Stadium. In boxing, Aussie Tim Zoos won his bout with Errol Spence Jr. by unanimous decision in Sydney. Oscar Piastri has been promoted to third on the grid for tonight's F1 Hungarian Grand Prix. McLaren teammate Lando Norris to start on pole. Australia on top of the medal tally at the Commonwealth Games in Glasgow with 12 gold, 5 silver and 6 bronze. Aussie Lucas Herbert carries a 3-shot lead entering the final round of LIV Golf in the UK. Grace Kim tied 24th at 4 over in round 4 of LPGA's Scottish Open. And today, Pogacar leads the Tour de France with just one stage remaining. That's for what I'm Harrison Preeb.
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1: Possible showers this evening. On the waters, northerly winds to 15 knots, seas below 1 metre. Overnight lows ranging from 4 in the Clare Valley to 5 in Port Pirie. Tomorrow, partly cloudy. On the waters, northeasterly winds to 25 knots, seas to 2 metres. Top temps ranging from 15 in the Clare Valley to 19 in Port Augusta.
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And if you hook into the paper, well, you got to pay for anything you want to read. 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
12: Remember those little towns that barely had a post office but always had a pub? 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Catch live sport with mates. Stay a night or two. Or even throw a celebration. The Clare Hotel, the Middle Pub, in the heart of Clare since 1871.
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1: Walk the Duck, small restaurant. 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

The devil went down to Georgia. He was looking for a soul to steal. He was in a bind because he was way behind and he was willing to make a deal. When he came across this young man sawing on a fiddle and playing it hot, and the devil jumped up on a hickory stump and said, "Boy, let me tell you what. I guess you didn't know it, but I'm a fiddle player too. And if you'd care to take a dare, I'll make a bet with you. Now you play pretty good fiddle, boy, but give the devil his due. I bet a fiddle of gold against your soul because I think I'm better than you." 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

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And fire flew from his fingertips as he rosined up his bow. And he pulled the bow across the strings and it made an evil hiss. And then a band of demons

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Johnny said, "Devil, just come on back if you ever want to try again. I done told you once, you son of a bitch, I'm the best."

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0: Hey guys, it's Wilksy here. After 30-odd years of fishing Spencer Gulf, I reckon I know a thing or two. 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

0: Hey guys, it's Wilksy here. After 30-odd years of fishing Spencer Gulf, I reckon I know a thing or two. 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

Everybody low with a love song that he made. Find the streetlight, steps out of the shade, says something like, "You and me, babe, how about it?" Juliet says, "Hey, it's Romeo. You nearly give me a heart attack.

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1: Lock the Duck, small restaurant. 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It's the real life trolley problem. 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On the other side of things, you pull the lever and you leave everything in place, and then people in Mount Barker complain that the infrastructure isn't keeping up. 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
2: I didn't see my little girl for months. 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

0: some media organisations think local news isn't important, that you really don't care about what's happening around the York Peninsula and the Mid-North. At 5CS, we know better. It's why we're keeping news right here. 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
1: Who better to talk to from Cancer Council SA than the Senior Manager for Prevention, Christine Morris? The sheer disparity between how much illicit tobacco and legal tobacco costs, no wonder people are taking on that opportunity to save themselves some cash. Are large excises still the way to go to disincentivise this behaviour?
2: What we've seen in other countries is that the criminals who are selling illegal tobacco then drop their prices even further. So where would your sweet spot be? 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
0: Around SA with Chris Guscott. 1 till 4 weekdays across regional SA.
3: 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Rebecca says it's the exceptional communication. 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
9: Morning, I'm Jackie Lim. Nine people have been arrested and charged following a violent disturbance on the AP Wylands earlier this month. Police were called to reports of a large group fighting on July 12. A 59-year-old local man later died after attending the community clinic, but police say investigations and a post-mortem examination found his death was not suspicious and unrelated to the disturbance. Following further inquiries, nine people have now been charged with aggravated affray. Six were refused bail, while three were bailed to appear in the Ernabella Court next month. A new report has shed light on what likely caused South Australia's unprecedented harmful algal bloom. The South Australian Research and Development Institute says a mix of nutrient-rich floodwaters from the 2023 River Murray flood, record coastal upwelling and a marine heatwave created ideal conditions for the Carinia to bloom. The bloom began down south in early 2025 before spreading across large areas of the state's coastal waters. Sardi says there's no evidence a new algal species was introduced, with further research now being led through the new Office for Algal Bloom Research. A new report is renewing calls for greater investment in rail, with researchers warning Australia's growing freight task can't be left entirely to trucks. The McKell Institute says freight volumes are expected to grow by 26% over the next 30 years, but shifting just 30% of that growth onto rail could save the economy $640 million a year. The report argues increased rail investment would reduce fuel use, improve safety, and deliver long-term benefits to regional communities. And a literal warning will be issued to the Spencer Gulf later today, but it's only a test. The federal government will push the go button at 1:30 p.m. this afternoon for the new AusAlert emergency warning system. Emergency Management Minister Christy McBain says it's critical there's a way for locals to be alerted during disasters.
10: We know the current one has its limitations, particularly those people who were on the coast for the Black Summer bushfires. And as we know, as a tourist location, if you didn't have access to one telco, you didn't receive your alert. So cell broadcast technology means we're not reliant on any one telco. As long as you're in range of any phone tower, you will receive that notification.
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12: Hi there, I'm Matt McDonald. Cam McAvoy has finally added a Commonwealth Games gold medal to complete his trophy cabinet. He took out the 50-metre free in Glasgow this morning in an Aussie clean sweep ahead of Flynn Southam and Jamie Jack. It's our third gold of the morning so far in the pool after Iona Anderson won the women's 100 backstroke and Tim Hodge took out the S9 100 backstroke. A group of Victorian Labor MPs has told Premier Jacinta Allen her time is up. MPs from both factions informed Allen last night she no longer has the support of caucus and urged her to resign. It's understood Allen is standing firm, though, with the leadership spill now on the cards for tomorrow. Police in Germany have confirmed a ramming and stabbing attack at a Pride event in Berlin is being treated as a terrorist attack, with the suspect shot dead by officers. And millions of mobile phones across the country will buzz all at once when the new national alert system is tested this afternoon. The alert will be sent to all compatible mobiles at 2 p.m. Eastern with a 10-second alarm.
11: 5CS, your sport now.
12: Max King has suffered another injury woe in his first game back for the Saints. He was forced to leave the field with hamstring tightness in the third quarter of yesterday's 31-point win over North Melbourne and will undergo scans today. While the Lions racked up their seventh win on the trot, beating Port Adelaide by 59 points. And the Sharks are now circling the NRL's top two after their 48-12 thrashing of Manly, while the Gold Coast Titans beat the Dragons 38-18. That's the latest news and sport.
13: Hey guys, it's Wilksy here. After 30-odd years of fishing Spencer Gulf, I reckon I know a thing or two. How about you join myself and Jordan Curtis at 8:15 Friday mornings for the Spencer Gulf Fishing Show? 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
15: Mostly sunny today. On the waters, northerly winds to 20 knots, seas to 1.5 metres. Top temps, Clare Valley 15, Port Pirie, York Peninsula 18, Whyalla 19, Port Augusta, Roxby Downs 20. If you're heading to Adelaide today, partly cloudy with 17. Tomorrow, showers. Top temps ranging from 12 in the Clare Valley to 19 in Port Augusta.
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15: Good morning and welcome to a fresh week, a start of a week as we get into the end of July. Can you believe it? By this time next week, it will be officially August. There'll be Test cricket on the way, which is crazy to think that we are starting the summer so early. And I don't know, it's just hard to believe that we are already this far into the year. 2026 has just flown by. That's despite it being a very heavy year in terms of things that have happened. We're just starting to see fuel prices ramp up again on account of one of those heavy things that's happened in 2026, the war on Iran. Ramping up yet again, and we're all feeling the pinch globally, but especially here in the sticks and the regions where fuel prices are unavoidable. Really, we can't help but pay for fuel because we need to get from place to place. It's just that much more expensive to travel regionally. Either way, we'll get to that and so much more throughout the show. We'll catch up with Bevo, our resident sporting expert, who's joining us after 8 o'clock to run through the sport from the weekend. And of course, we'll catch up with our science team as well, the Australian Science Media Centre, talking ancient Egypt and some burial traditions. It's always interesting, ancient Egypt. Let's get stuck into the Big Breakfast this morning.
11: From the Flinders Ranges to the Clare Valley, the Big Breakfast with Jordan Curtis on 5CS and 5AU. 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

0: Good morning and welcome to The Big Breakfast. My name is Jordan Curtis and we're going to be together all the way up until 9 o'clock. We're just off the back of what was a fantastic weekend. A little bit of a weird one weather-wise. I was driving back from Adelaide, as you may remember. I went on about it enough last week that I was playing in a charity footy match down at Norwood Oval. Driving back home yesterday and went through a little patch of rain, which is just like incredibly intense, hard, heavy rain for about 20 seconds. It's like I drove through one particular downpour and that was it. Not even 20 seconds. It was just like a flash. Couldn't see anything and then sunshine. Bright, happy days beyond that. It was really, really weird. Speaking of the football, you may be keen to know, because I did go on about it enough last week, how the result was with the Recklink Community Cup down at Norwood Oval. My team lost. Not through any lack of trying. Definitely through lack of disposals from me. I think I didn't get my hands on the footy once. That's just typical. That's why I umpire football each week and I don't play, because I may have decent skills, kicking and hand passing and able to run, but actually getting my hands on the ball, not something I've ever actually learnt to do outside of blowing the whistle and expecting a player to pass it to me. So we did lose. The umpires did play a bit of a role in that. They got a little bit silly towards the end, but it's all for charity. It's all for fun, for giggles and stuff like that. So in the end, over $21,000 raised just by through player fundraising. And then that doesn't even include the ticket sales for the game itself. So big night, very successful night for Recklink Australia. And just happy to be involved in its 10th iteration over the 11 years. There was 1 year where COVID disrupted things. But in the decade of Recklink, Adelaide Community Cups have been on. I've been involved in, I think, seven of them, I think. And, happy to play my part in raising money for definitely a worthwhile charity. Now, I'm not just going to talk about myself for the rest of the morning, although probably something I could do or would like to do. No, it's not something I'd like to do. We've got plenty more to cover off on the show. We will be talking not only football, which, of course, is a Monday morning tradition, because how can you not get through the weekend without talking about the footy that came before it? But who wants to talk about Port Adelaide getting thumped by Brisbane? Up at the Gabba. Some other big things to talk about as well over the course of over the program. Bird flu, of course, is going to be a big issue. We'll hear from Chantel Thomas, actually, the member for Narunga on the Yorke Peninsula, who, of course, the One Nation representative for that electorate. Got her in the studio to have a chat about what's been happening around Narunga, and we might touch on the bird flu as well, as Claire Scriven has recently been in the area to talk with people about what's been going on there. So that's after 7 o'clock this morning. We'll catch up my first chat with the new member for Narunga. So looking forward to it.
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0: 22 past 6, you're on The Big Breakfast. Jordan Curtis is my name, and with you all the way up until 9 o'clock. And don't forget that in a couple of weeks' time, we've got the census to fill out, the 11th of August. So while it is now the final week of July, we do have just 2 weeks until the census comes around. You can fill it out whenever you like. If you head to the ABS website, you think you know where you're going to be on the 11th of August, you can fill it out early just to get it out of the way. But it's important. It is an important piece of documentation and surveying for the Australian people. The Australian Bureau of Statistics collates it all together and gives us a snapshot of what Australia looks like. And that's across all sorts of questions like ancestry, long-term health conditions, sexual orientation, gender identity, which are relatively new inclusions into the census and important as well. I know there's going to be some people who throw up their arms about, oh, this gender ideology stuff. But it is important to know because services need to be met. We need to have an understanding of how many people in this country identify one way or the other, and money allocated to services to people who need help and support. You know, that's just one way to do it. The census gives us a good understanding of where money needs to be allocated. And that goes for, like I said, well, long-term health conditions, you know, your diabetes and the likes. You know, what kind of work you do and maybe what kind of work you no longer do. Maybe since the last census you've lost a job, and that gives the government an understanding of your situation as well. You know, how many people are living regionally, the diversity in our regional areas as well, the services that need to be met in our regional areas. It's a very important document, the census, to fill out. So you should be getting some paperwork on that, some literature come through your mailbox before too long. I would have assumed by now, but I haven't seen it come through my letterbox yet, so maybe not the case. Just to tell you that 11th of August is the way to go about it. You can request a paper census to fill out if you would like, but you can complete it online as well if you go to the ABS website. Simple enough. And if you know where you're going to be on the 11th of August, that's the day that they want to know what our households look like, get into it. Get the kids involved. I don't know. It's a little bit of fun if they're into their surveys. It's a big one. It's an important survey. It, you know, as soon as I started, I'm probably going to be bored out of my mind, but I understand the necessity and the impact of it. So I'm looking forward to filling out the survey, the census on the 11th of August. Keep an eye out for it.
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0: 28 past 6, you're on The Big Breakfast with Jordan Curtis. After 6.30, we are toasting a double shot. We've got two songs, one common theme, and we'll figure it out together. I'm not quite sure yet what I'm going to dedicate a couple of songs to, but that's part of the challenge on a Monday morning, isn't it? Figuring it out as we go along.
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4: Morning, I'm Jackie Weir. A Port Perry woman has lost her licence after allegedly being caught drink driving in the early hours of Sunday morning. Police stopped a vehicle on Prince Street at Solomontown just before 1am, where the 22-year-old driver allegedly returned a blood alcohol reading of 0.104, more than twice the legal limit. The Risdon Park South woman was reported for drink driving. She'll be summoned to appear in court at a later date. The Australian Government's Mobile Service Centre is travelling through the far north this week, giving residents easier access to a range of federal government services. The Kangaroo Port 2 Mobile Service Centre will visit Roxby Downs, Hawker and Corn, bringing face-to-face assistance directly to regional communities. Staff will be available to help with Centrelink claims, Medicare services, MyGov accounts, disability support information and veteran services. The bus will stop in Roxby Downs today and tomorrow before travelling to Hawker on Wednesday and Corn on Thursday. A Crystal Brook teenager has been recognised as one of South Australia's top young show ambassadors. 19-year-old Chloe Crawford has been named runner-up in the 2026 Young Rural Ambassador Award, representing the Crystal Brook Show and Northern Agricultural Shows Association. The award promotes the role young people play in rural communities and the agricultural show movement. Eddie Locke from Narracourt took out the state title, while Udunda's Angela Yeager was also among the finalists. The recognition comes just weeks before the Crystal Brook Show returns on August 8. And there were some big wins and some heartstoppers across the region's football leagues over the weekend. In the Spencer Golf League, Solomontown thumped West Augusta by 73 points, while South Augusta got over Prop Risdon by 24. Over in the North Eastern League, Blythe Snowtown fell just short against Minman, losing by 2 points, while BSR edged North Clare by 1 point. And in the Northern areas, Crystal Brook enjoyed a comfortable 57-point win over BMW.
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5: Hi there, I'm Matt McDonald. Australia has claimed 5 gold medals at the Com Games in Glasgow after another dominant night in the pool. Tim Hodge won the S9 100 backstroke before Iona Anderson claimed the women's 100 backstroke, while Cam McAvoy won an Aussie clean sweep in the men's 50 free to claim his first ever individual Commonwealth gold.
6: It's nice. I feel like I've collected all the Infinity Stones, so It's a good feeling.
5: McAvoy on 7 there. Lani Pallister won the 1500 by a pool length before our men took out the 4x200 freestyle relay. Victorian Premier Jacinta Allen is reportedly standing firm and is refusing to resign, despite MPs telling her last night that she's lost the support of caucus. The suspect in a deadly attack at a pride event in Berlin has been shot and killed by police after allegedly running at officers with a weapon. And anyone who doesn't want to receive the national alert test this afternoon is being urged to turn their phone off or put it in aeroplane mode. The alert will be sent to all compatible mobiles at 2 p.m. Eastern.
7: 5CS, your sport now.
5: Saints coach Ross Lyon is defending the decision to play Max King in their 31-point win over North Melbourne after he injured a hamstring in his first game back. Manly coach Kieran Foran admits their 48-12 loss to the Sharks was a shock, their fourth straight defeat. And Oscar Piastri has slammed McLaren's team strategy after a disappointing Hungarian Grand Prix, which ended with him retiring with gearbox troubles. Lando Norris took out the race ahead of Max Verstappen and Kimi Antonelli. That's the latest in news and sport.
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7: 5CS weather.
0: Mostly sunny today. On the waters, northerly winds to 20 knots, east to 1.5 metres. Top temps, Clare Valley 15, Port Pirie, York Peninsula 18, Whyalla 19, Port Augusta, Roxby Downs 20. If you're heading to Adelaide today, partly cloudy with 17. Tomorrow, showers. Top temps ranging from 12 in the Clare Valley to 19 in Port Augusta. 25 to 7 in Burrah, 2.
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0: Hope you're having a great start to your morning as we get ready to toast a double shot. Two songs, one common theme. And today we're winding back the clock 190 years. For a very, very significant moment in South Australia's history back in 1836. We'll get to that next. We've got two songs, one common theme coming your way.
7: Across the Spencer Gulf and the Mid-North, The Big Breakfast with Jordan Curtis on 5CS and 5AU. 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

0: 21 to 7 on The Big Breakfast. Jordan Curtis on your radio. It's time now to toast that double shot. Two songs, one common thing.
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0: Today's toast to a double shot is dedicated to a very historic moment in South Australia's history at the very least. Back in 1836, Adelaide was founded by Colonel William Light. The first SA settlers arrived at Kangaroo Island, and I guess Adelaide was declared not on Kangaroo Island necessarily, but Colonel William Light. He was a surveyor general for the new British province of South Australia, known for choosing the site of Adelaide and designing the layout of its streets. So if you're happy how grid-like South Australia is, in particular Adelaide, the CBD is, I think you got Colonel William Light to thank. He had vision for a city that was easy to navigate, even if it wasn't necessarily a city at those times. And then he passed away 3 years later in Adelaide. So in the city that he declared, city that he founded and laid out. So today's toast will go for some South Australian legendary bands. And because I did play some footy with Dave Gleeson, didn't tackle him. Actually, I played completely different ends of the field to him over the weekend, but I did play footy with Dave Gleeson. I can say that. Here's the Angels for our first toast this morning.

Today's toast to a double shot dedicated to the founding of South Australia on this day back in 1836. Adelaide, the area, was declared. Colonel William Light, the man to do that, and passing away 3 years after making that declaration. And I guess seeing the beginnings of Adelaide, of course, it's hard to talk about, I guess, the declaration of

a good life here in South Australia. We love our states. We're very parochial about it, especially when it comes to the football. But there is that history as well beyond just Adelaide forming. But that's what we're toasting this morning, back in 1836, the start of Adelaide, the pride of South Australia, I guess you'd say. And to toast it, we are playing South Australian bands. We just had the Angels. Let's get to the Masters Apprentices for our second toast. It's because

12 to 7 on The Big Breakfast. Jordan Curtis on your radio this morning. It's 3 in Jamestown, a top of 15. And the countdown is on for the first test of the Oz Alert Warning System in about 7 hours' time, just under 7 hours' time. So let's just say from 7 o'clock, it'll be about 6.5 hours, which about 1:30, I believe, in the afternoon. We should be, that's quick math on my part, should be about 1:30 where we will be getting an alert on our phones as a tester to say, hey, there's an emergency on your area, prepare to evacuate, or so on and so forth. It's in response to bushfires we've had in recent years where maybe emergency warnings haven't

0: been able to penetrate as far as we needed, and so putting it all through all Australian phones, smartphones, they will go off, and that's what the testing system is all about. So everyone will be getting this message, all mobile devices, that includes most phones, some smartwatches, tablets, and you might not receive a test alert if your device is older, incompatible with the new system, or has not been updated. So if you don't get it at 1:30 today, that might be a good cause to ask why, and then upgrade your system just in case. You know, these alerts are especially important in regional areas like our areas, where we are prone to bushfires, especially with a dry, hot summer expected. So just a heads up. Now, I bring this up not only just so we're not surprised at 1:30 when we do get our alert going off, but if you are in a situation where your partner monitors your phone and is very watchful of your activities in a domestic violence situation, that is a very common occurrence. Some people will have secret phones, hidden phones, where they can use and send messages away from prying eyes. That phone will also be getting an emergency alert. So your secret phone, if you have one, might be getting caught out. So today, at around 1:30 at the very least, maybe leading into 1:30, would be a good day to turn that phone off, just so it isn't caught out, just so if you are in a situation where you do need to have emergency communications away from your, what seems to be your primary phone, as far as your partner is concerned, or whoever you may be trying to hide from is concerned, today is a good day to turn it off. So domestic violence is so pervasive in this country, is an issue that we really need to stamp out on. And unfortunately, there's a lot of people living in those situations, and they will have safety phones and emergency phones just in case. Today would be, at least around 1:30, would be a good day to turn them off if you don't want them caught out. So keep that in mind. Be safe. And just a reminder for everyone else that, no, there isn't anything to be scared of when our phones blare at us at 1:30. Just be ready for it.
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0: Couple of minutes away from 7 on The Big Breakfast. Jordan Curtis with you this morning. After 7 o'clock, we're going to hear from Chantelle Thomas, One Nation member for Noorunga. First time catching up with her. Got her in the studio to have a chat about what's been going on around the city in Noorunga and, I guess, her first 4 months in at the job. Chantelle Thomas after 7 o'clock.
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5: 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A decade after Amy Wensley's tragic death was hastily labelled as suicide, the case has been reopened for the fourth time, now classified as a homicide. 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
6: Morning, I'm Jackie Lim. As expected, South Australia's major algal bloom was most likely caused by a combination of extreme environmental conditions. That's the finding of a newly independently reviewed SARDI report, which points to River Murray floodwaters, record upwelling and a marine heatwave as key contributing factors. Researchers say elevated nutrients, calm seas and stable water layers helped the Carinia bloom grow and spread after first forming near Waipinga early last year. The report also found Carinia species had already been present in SA waters for at least a decade. The federal government says people have an option to not receive a test emergency warning message later today. Compatible mobile phones on the Spencer Gulf will go off at 1:30 this afternoon as part of a national test of the new AusAlert system. The Emergency Management Minister, Christy McBain, says the system is already successfully used in 35 countries, including New Zealand, Japan and Singapore.
7: And we continue to reiterate the advice, which is those phones need to be off or in aeroplane mode at least an hour before the test. And to be safe, WESNET advised that those phones should remain off for 24 hours.
6: A new community recreation hub is taking shape in the heart of Jamestown. Northern Areas Council has approved plans for a walking and running track on land near Dunua Terrace following last month's approval of a BMX pump track beside the town skate park. The project has been driven by the local Apex Club and will see the space shared by several community groups. A proposed three-lap circuit will meet park run requirements, while a separate fenced path is planned to give school students a safer route to and from class. And motoring groups are warning drivers to brace for a double hit when the fuel excise cut comes to an end on Sunday. And filling our cars will be even more expensive than before, with the twice-yearly increase in the tax set to kick in the following day. That means we'll not only lose the 16 cents a litre temporary reduction, we'll also pay an extra 1.5 cents than we did before. The cheapest fuel around Port Augusta is currently around $1.87. That'll push above $2 when the excise cut ends.
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8: 5CS. National news now. Well, I'm Matt McDonald. Millions of phones across Australia will buzz this afternoon with the new AusAlert system being put to the test. The alert will go out to all compatible mobiles at 2 p.m. Eastern. Emergency Management Minister Christy McBain says phones will vibrate and sound an alarm even if we have them on silent.
9: Obviously, if we were in a real emergency and it is a rapidly changing event, we need to provide that siren so people can make some decisions about what they may need to do in those circumstances.
8: Australia continues to lead the medal tally at the Commonwealth Games in Glasgow with 5 more gold this morning, all in the pool. Among the winners, Cam McAvoy in the 50 free, Lani Pallister in the 1500 free, while our men took out the 4x200 freestyle relay. Jacinta Allen's hold on Victoria's top job is hanging by a thread this morning after MPs from both factions reportedly told her last night she's lost the support of caucus. And the federal government has all but ruled out extending the fuel excise discount again. The current 16 cents a litre discount ends on Sunday.
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8: The Lions continue their charge towards the AFL finals with their 7th straight win, beating Port by 59. The Saints beat North Melbourne by 31 points. Manly's NRL finals hopes have hit a snag after their 48-12 thrashing at the hands of the Sharks, while the Titans have leapfrogged the Broncos on the ladder after their 38-18 win over the Dragons. And Lando Norris has taken out the Hungarian Formula One Grand Prix, with Oscar Piastri forced to retire after gearbox failure. That's the latest news and sport.
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0: Mostly sunny today. On the waters, northerly winds to 20 knots, east to 1.5 metres. Top temps, Clare Valley 15, Port Pirie, York Peninsula 18, Whyalla 19, Port Augusta, Roxby Downs 20. If you're heading to Adelaide today, partly cloudy with 17. Tomorrow, showers. Top temps ranging from 12 in the Clare Valley to 19 in Port Augusta. 7:05 in Quorn, 4.
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0: Hope you're having a great start to your Monday morning. It's very chilled, very cool, so make sure you are rugging up. I'm doing my best to do just that. And for the second hour, I'm going to catch up with our member for Narunga, Chantelle Thomas. She's fairly fresh face in Parliament, just her first term as a sitting member in down there in Adelaide, representing the seat of Narunga for One Nation, of course, and 4 months in the job now, so we'll find out a little bit more about the transition into parliamentary life for someone who wasn't not a career politician. It's coming your way next.
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0: It's The Big Breakfast with Jordan Curtis, and we're joined this morning by the member for Narunga, 4 months in the job, Chantel Thomas. How are you?
1: Yeah, good, thank you, Jordan. Thanks for having me. I'm excited to be here.
0: So, fairly new to the role as well. How's it been, I guess, your first few months in the job as the member?
1: Yeah, I mean, it's all been very new for me, but I'm learning a lot every day. You know, there's a new challenge. Just listening to constituents as well, you know, a lot of things haven't been answered for them for so long. So just, you know, hearing them out and finding out what I can do for them, especially in Parliament House. So, you know, we'll be going back to Parliament in a couple of weeks. So I've got a lot of work to do there, but no, going quite well at the moment, yeah.
0: And I guess that is part of the especially the challenges as a regional member is the travelling from town to town, getting up and down the York Peninsula for your electorate and meeting as many people as you can and having those conversations. What have been some of the, I guess, the highlighted concerns across the YP for you to bring to Adelaide?
1: Yeah, you know, a big concern is that people don't feel heard anymore. Everything's going up, the cost of living, you know, families out there are struggling to keep up with everything. So just hearing them, you know, letting them know what I can do and just sitting there and even going to see them in their houses and having those chats, having a cup of tea and, yeah, just raising these concerns in Parliament. Because, you know, I feel like a lot of politicians now, they say a lot, but they don't do a lot. And that's what I'm adamant on doing, is working very hard for my constituents.
0: Yeah, and well, that's probably one of the common thread sentiments throughout regional SA is the feeling put to the side in place of, you know, concerns around Metro Adelaide and their concerns. So what are some of the things you're fighting for in Parliament then to bring regional issues to light?
1: Yeah, so, you know, out in my electorate, we're having issues at the moment with SA Water. So there's a lot of developments happening. A lot of businesses are trying to just get access to water. So I've had a meeting with Minister Nick Champion and I've raised those concerns with him. Sometimes it feels like we don't get anywhere. But, you know, from my perspective of things, I'm just going to keep knocking on that door until we get what we need, because it feels like in these regional areas, we aren't heard. So I'm going to keep having meetings with him. I'm going to keep raising these things until something gets done.
0: I guess what is the big challenge there with SA Water then? What is it that you're looking to achieve?
1: Yeah, so the big issue there is we were left out of the budget. We didn't really get anything. And we do have all these developments going up at the moment. So just raising the concerns to SA Water, making them aware of that we do exist. Here we are, come help us. So yeah, I'll be having quite a few meetings in the coming weeks again with Nick Champion in regards to this.
0: And I guess the access for water for development is going to be huge, because there's obviously a big push to build more houses on the York Peninsula to address the housing shortages that we have in our region. And yeah, it sort of feels counterproductive if SA Water aren't on board with that.
1: Well, that's it. That's why I'll be having those conversations with them. You know, they're happy to spend millions and millions of dollars and taxpayers' dollars in the city and in Adelaide. And what do we get? We're paying the same amount of bills, if not more, with our rates sometimes. And what do we get? We get nothing. So this is why it's so important to me to be heard, and that's why I'm a very strong voice when it comes to this stuff.
0: We'll take a quick break. We're chatting with Chantel Thomas, member for Narunga, and talk more on some of the issues around the York Peninsula coming your way next.
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0: It's the Big Breakfast. Jordan Curtis with you this morning as we catch up with Chantelle Thomas, our first meeting, first opportunity to chat since becoming the member for Narunga, Chantelle, 4 months ago back in March when the state election happened. And I guess you were one of the breakthrough wins for the One Nation Party in South Australia. One of the big issues on the York Peninsula will be, of course, the bird flu outbreak. We've already seen a case or two on the York Peninsula, which, of course, has got to be front of mind.
1: Yeah, so I went to a talk a few nights ago with Minister Claire Scriven. She made everyone aware of, you know, what to look out for. You know, if you do see a dead bird, please don't touch it. Ring the right people. We've got all the information packs at my office at Cadena there. So also go on my Facebook. There's information about the bird flu there. So if you have any concerns, you see a dead bird on the beach or just near the beach at all, just please do not touch it, because we don't want that spreading.
0: Mm. And, well, what we do want spreading is snapper. We want to see them breeding. You want to see more of them.
1: I think they've already spread.
0: Yeah. Well, I mean, the latest from PIRZA and SARDI is that they're no longer depleted but recovering, which is a step in the right direction. I know this is something you've been talking about.
1: I've also raised that question to Minister Scriven as well, and I've had meetings in regards to the snapper numbers, and I've made them aware. I've even invited Minister Scriven out on my boat and said, you know, pop down and I'll take you out on the water. You know, there is a lot of big snapper out there too, so I know I made a Facebook reel in regards to the snapper just showing the little ones, but the thing is, if you go catch the big snapper and you pull them up, they will face barotrauma and they will die. So letting Minister Scriven know and personally that there is a lot of snapper out there and that people need to start catching them.
0: Mm. Every Friday morning I chat with one of our local commercial fishers just to get a fishing report for the weekend ahead, and pretty much have heard that it's hard not to catch snapper at the moment.
1: They're struggling to even get to the other fish because the snapper are just biting the hook straight away. Mm. So, yeah, it makes it difficult.
0: No worries. Well, we are just about out of time. Anything else to raise before we sign off?
1: No, thank you so much for having me, and I look forward to speaking to you in the future.
0: All right, so that was Chantelle Thomas, member for Narunga, on The Big Breakfast.
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0: 24 past 7 on The Big Breakfast. Jordan Curtis with you this morning. It's time to have a look at this day throughout history.
1: Any bosses, sex, anyone?
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3: Moments that shaped history on The Big Breakfast.
0: On this day back in 1836, Adelaide was founded by Colonel William Lyon. A very significant day in South Australian history, of course. Bugs Bunny was making his first appearance on this day in a Warner Brothers cartoon called A Wild Hare back in 1940. On this day, John Lennon was officially granted a green card, allowing him to reside in the US of A in 1976. Had to get as far away from the rest of the Beatles as possible, I guess. Cats had its Australian premiere at Sydney Theatre Royal in 1985. So everyone turned up to see people prancing around on stage dressed up as cats. Australian Idol premiered on this day in 2003. And as we know, the big battle for the top two was Guy Sebastian and his eventual runner-up, Shannon Knoll. And that is what happened on this day throughout history.

0: 29 past 7 on The Big Breakfast with Jordan Curtis. After 7.30, we're going all the way back in time to ancient Egypt. We're catching up with the Australian Science Media Centre to learn a bit more about some recent discoveries around ancient Egyptian burial.
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4: Morning, I'm Jackie Lim. A major police investigation into a violent clash on the AP Wylands has resulted in 9 arrests. Officers were called to the scene on July 12 following reports of a large-scale fight. A 59-year-old man involved in the incident later died after seeking medical treatment. However, police say his death was unrelated to the disturbance and will be reported to the coroner. Police have since charged 9 people with aggravated affray, with most refused bail ahead of a future court appearance. Moving more freight onto rail could save lives as well as money, according to a new national report. The McKell Institute says capturing just 30% of future freight growth on rail would prevent an estimated 18 fatal crashes every year by 2050. The report warns Australia's growing freight task is currently on track to default to trucks, placing increased pressure on highways and regional roads. It says a stronger rail network would also reduce fuel consumption and improve supply chain efficiency. Residents across the far north will have the chance to access government services closer to home this week. The Australian Government's Kangaroo Paw 2 Mobile Service Centre will roll into Roxby Downs today and tomorrow, Hawker on Wednesday and Corn on Thursday. The mobile office provides support with Centrelink, Medicare, MyGov and Veterans Services, as well as information about the NDIS. And there were some big results in local footy over the weekend. Solomon Town recorded the biggest win in the Spencer Gulf, defeating West Augusta by 73 points, while Central Augusta beat Port by 16 and South downed Props 85-61. In the North Eastern League, 2 games went right down to the wire. BSR edged North Clare by a single point, while Minman held on to beat Blyth Snowtown by just 2 points. Southern Saints defeated RSMU 107-34, and BBH got the job done against South Clare 46-25.
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5: Hi there, I'm Matt McDonald. It's been another dominant night for the Aussies at the pool in Glasgow with 5 gold medals. Cam McAvoy claimed his first ever individual Commonwealth gold, taking out the 53 in an Aussie clean sweep, while Lani Pallister blitzed the field in the women's 1500, before Kai Taylor brought our men home to win gold in the 4x200 freestyle relay.
6: I backed myself, but more importantly, these boys backed me, and I knew I had them behind me pushing me, especially on that last 50 when I needed it most.
5: Taylor on 7 there. Gold also for Tim Hodge in the S9 100 backstroke and Iona Anderson in the women's 100 backstroke. Victorian Premier Jacinta Allen's expected to face a leadership challenge as early as tomorrow after MPs reportedly told her she'd lost the support of the party room. A man suspected of carrying out a terrorist attack at a Pride event in Berlin has been shot and killed by police. And Australia's new national alert system will be put through its first major test today when mobile phones across the country buzz at 2 p.m. Eastern time.
1: 5CS, your sport now.
5: Max King has suffered another injury woe in his first game back for the Saints. He was forced to leave the field with hamstring tightness in the third quarter of yesterday's 31-point win over North Melbourne and will undergo scans today. While the Lions racked up their seventh win on the trot, beating Port Adelaide by 59 points. And the Sharks are now circling the NRL's top two after their 48-12 thrashing of Manly, while the Gold Coast Titans beat the Dragons 38-18. That's the latest news and sport.
1: 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At 5CS, we know better. It's why we're keeping news right here. Sure, we'll bring you updates from around the world, the country and the state. We'll also keep you in the loop with what's happening with the Port Pirie Council, the latest along the Copper Coast and across the Clare Valley and surrounds. 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
1: 5CS weather.
0: Mostly sunny today. On the waters, northerly winds to 20 knots, seas to 1.5 metres. Top temps, Clare Valley 15, Port Pirie, York Peninsula 18, Whyalla 19, Port Augusta, Roxby Downs 20. If you're heading to Adelaide today, partly cloudy with 17. Tomorrow, showers. Top temps ranging from 12 in the Clare Valley to 19 in Port Augusta. 25 to 8 in Wallaroo, 7.
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0: Hope you're having a great morning as we hit the halfway point of the show, and that just means it's time to talk science as we do each and every Monday after 7:30. We catch up with the Australian Science Media Centre. Today we're talking some research on ancient Egypt and burials and learning a little bit more about more than just the pharaohs, which I think is probably what most of our knowledge revolves around, the pharaohs and the pyramids. But it goes a little bit deeper than that, pardon the pun, when digging up the ancient secrets of the past. Let's get into it next on The Big Breakfast.
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0: 21-7 on the Big Breakfast with Jordan Curtis. It's 8 in Port Augusta with a top of 19. Let's put science in focus.
1: Yes, science. Great Scott. Science in focus on your
0: Big
1: Breakfast.
0: When it comes to ancient Egypt, we probably have a great idea in our head of what that looks like. The pyramids, mummies, sarcophagus. But there might be an aspect to ancient Egyptian history that we probably don't know too much about. And that, of course, is around the princesses of the dynasties there. I'm joined by Stephen with the Australian Science Media Centre. How are you?
2: I'm doing well, Jordan. How are you?
0: Yeah, I'm doing all right. And I've got to admit, I haven't really thought too much about ancient Egypt, or at least the princesses buried in ancient Egypt. So we've actually got some new information come to light.
2: Yeah, I'm a bit the same as you. I think apart from perhaps Cleopatra, I haven't thought too deeply about the other princesses that were there, but obviously they had them. So basically the great news is that thanks to modern scientific advancements, we can look back at old skeletons and mummies and things and do it for more advanced analysis of them. And that's what's happened here, is some researchers have basically got some mummies or bones from some old skeletons, and these were one king and five princesses, and did some analysis on them to find a bit more about how they lived.
0: Right. No, I guess how did they live? Because I know that ancient Egyptians, they did like to be buried with all their more expensive items, just to make sure no one else is going to take them away from them in the afterlife. So what did they discover about the family burial plot?
2: Yeah, so this is an interesting one. They found buried with some of these mummies, they found daggers and bows. And that includes with the princesses, not just with the king. And so they sort of went into this, I think, looking at those bodies and saying, okay, well, were they actually just buried with these as sort of ceremonial items, or could they actually use them? So they did a whole range of analysis on the bodies, not just looking at that, but looking at their health and the condition of their bones and things like that. And what they found is that actually, rather than just having a really sort of, you know, glamorous or luxurious life like we might think of for a royalty, that they actually probably had quite a hard life in some instances. They found that all had broken bones. There was evidence of arthritis, and also maybe some malnutrition, especially when they were younger, which are the sort of things that you don't necessarily think of when you think of royalty. And they found that those things were actually quite well treated. You know, the sort of medical advancements in the time must have helped them to recover from those things, but the evidence was there to say that they had those issues. Well, what else they found is that actually the princesses seem to have the correct muscle attachments, evidence on their bones to say that actually they were quite used to sort of hard physical work that would be associated with shooting a bow and arrow, or maybe fighting with a dagger or a mace or something, which is quite cool.
0: We'll take a quick break. We're chatting with Stephen with the Australian Science Media Centre about ancient Egypt and burials, and I guess some new information uncovered about those burials, pardon the pun. Let's take a quick break, though, and we'll get into more of that next.
1: Across the Spencer Gulf and the Mid-North, The Big Breakfast with Jordan Curtis on 5CS and 5AU. Better music and more of it. Yippee!

0: on The Big Breakfast. Jordan Curtis with you this morning as we chat science with the Australian Science Media Centre. Stephen joins us this morning. We're talking ancient Egypt and how even the princesses in ancient Egypt seem to be proficient with weaponry, Stephen. They've analysed the muscles and the muscle tone and the types and could determine that they were used for bow and arrows or stabbing, you know, sword fighting and the like. It's incredible that even this many years on, we can still determine that. It goes to speak to, the preservation skills of the ancient Egyptians and mummification.
1: Yeah, so that's one of the things that I think has captured everyone's sort of interest and imagination about ancient Egypt in general is the fact that the bodies of these people from so long ago are still preserved, and you can almost meet them. You know, it's almost like, you know, rather than just seeing sort of a statue or something like that, you're actually almost meeting the person. That's what I think captures a lot of the interest in the people from that time. In this case, I think it was a combination of sort of analysis of the whatever was left from the mummy, but I think a lot of it was to do with the actual bones themselves. So you can see on bones where the muscles have attached, and when those muscles are used a lot, those attachments can become bigger and different to the way they would look on a person who doesn't use those muscles so much. So this is the kind of thing that, you know, if it was well preserved, you might potentially be able to find on a bone from someone who wasn't in ancient Egypt, but in this case I think it's pretty cool they were able to do it for these ones.
0: Makes you wonder what people in 4,000 years will think if they dig up our graves and are able to analyze, you know, exactly how we lived or whether or not we were able to use a bow and arrow. I guess depending on how well preserved we are into the future, but I don't think we'll ever get anywhere close to what mummification was able to do.
1: That's an interesting one. One of the things I really like about that thought is that you can kind of date where someone's at by their mobile phone. So if you see a picture of someone with a really old mobile phone, you can tell the date of that picture, you know, within a few years based on what maybe phone is in the picture or that kind of thing. And I also know that there are possible changes to people's body based on the fact that we spend a lot of time sitting and looking at, you know, a screen or down at our phone, and that can actually change our muscle, our bones. So you might even be able to tell, you know, how long someone spent at their desk at work or looking down at their Instagram account in 4,000 years just based on their bones. I think that's a cool idea.
0: Oh, man, that'll be bleak. I don't want that to be revealed 4,000 to some future society. I don't want, all my bad habits revealed to them. We're out of time, so we'll leave it there. But, Stephen, thanks for the chat today.
1: Thanks, Jordan.
0: That was Stephen with the Australian Science Media Centre on The Big Breakfast.
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0: 7 to 8 on the Big Breakfast. 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
1: Macca's, Whyalla, Port Augusta, Port Pirie and Kadena.
0: Happy birthday if you're celebrating today. You share it with Australian legends like Yahoo Sirius, born in 1953. Australian actor and comedian, of course, made the movie Young Einstein, where he split the beer at him to give us beer. Alan Border on this day, born in 1955. Australian cricketing legend and former captain of the Test squad as well. Very successful era under Alan Border. And also celebrating their birthday today is Julian McMahon, Australian actor, best known for playing Dr. Doom in the Fantastic Four movie in the early 2000s. Was also in the TV show Nip Tuck. That's the birthday shout-outs.
1: Macca's, Whyalla, Port Augusta, Port Pirie and Kadena. The Big Breakfast on 5CS.

0: 3 to 8 on The Big Breakfast with Jordan Curtis. After 8 o'clock, we're talking sport with our resident sporting expert, Bevo.
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12: Morning, I'm Jackie Lim. A new national report has found moving more freight onto rail could save lives and reduce pressure on regional roads. Australia's freight task is expected to grow by 26% over the next 30 years, with much of the country's east-west freight corridor running through Crystalbrook and Whyalla. The McHale Institute says if rail carried just 30% of the future freight growth, the economy could save $640 million a year while preventing 18 fatal accidents annually. A 22-year-old woman will face court after allegedly being caught drink driving in Port Pirie. Police were patrolling Prince Street at Solomon Town shortly before 1 a.m. yesterday morning when they stopped a Holden sedan for a breath test. The driver allegedly returned a reading of 0.104. The Risdon Park South woman lost her licence on the spot for 6 months. An underused parcel of land in central Jamestown is set for a major makeover. Northern Areas Council has given the green light for a new walking and running trail, adding to plans for a BMX pump track already approved for the site. The project brings together several community groups with Jamestown Community School, parkrun organisers and the Bundaleer Motorcycle Club all involved. The trail has been designed to provide an accessible recreation space and could eventually see Jamestown's parkrun move closer to the town centre. A new national emergency warning system will introduce cutting-edge technology during events like the Black Summer bushfire on the York Peninsula. Spencer Gulf locals and visitors' mobile phones will sound out a loud alarm and receive a text message at 1:30 this afternoon. We're told the AusAlert system will only be used when critical information needs to be shared with the community. And Crystal Brooks' Chloe Crawford has earned state recognition for her commitment to country shows and regional communities. The 19-year-old was named runner-up in the 2026 Young Rural Ambassador Award after competing against seven finalists from across the state. The result comes at a busy time for the local show committee, with the Crystal Brooks show set to be held in just 2 weeks' time.
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13: Hi there, I'm Matt McDonald. Anyone who doesn't want to be bothered by today's test of the National Alert System will need to turn their mobile phones off completely. The alert, which will be sent at 2 p.m. Eastern Time, will see phones go off even if they're on silent or do not disturb. Emergency Management Minister Christy McBain says the system will then go live in October.
14: It's up to the lead emergency service agency of whatever the event is to determine whether they use the AusAlert system or provide information through other mechanisms.
13: Australia's added another 5 gold medals to the tally at the Com Games in Glasgow, all in the pool. Cam McAvoy, Lani Pallister, Tim Hodge, Iona Anderson and our men's 4x200 freestyle relay team all claiming gold. Victorian Premier Jacinta Allen is reportedly standing firm and is refusing to resign, despite MPs telling her last night she's lost the support of caucus. And petrol's expected to soar back above $2 a litre by next week, with the government all but ruling out extending the fuel excise discounts when it ends on Sunday.
11: 5CS, your sport now.
13: Saints coach Ross Lyon is defending the decision to play Max King in their 31-point win over North Melbourne after he injured a hamstring in his first game back. Manly coach Kieran Foran admits their 48-12 loss to the Sharks was a shock, their fourth straight defeat. And Oscar Piastri has slammed McLaren's team strategy after a disappointing Hungarian Grand Prix, which ended with him retiring with gearbox troubles. Lando Norris took out the race ahead of Max Verstappen and Kimi Antonelli. That's the latest in news and sport.
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0: Mostly sunny today. On the waters, northerly winds to 20 knots, seas to 1.5 metres. Top temps, Clare Valley 15, Port Pirie, York Peninsula 18, Whyalla 19, Port Augusta, Roxby Downs 20. If you're heading to Adelaide today, partly cloudy with 17. Tomorrow, showers. Top temps ranging from 12 in the Clare Valley to 19 in Port Augusta. 5 past 8 in Kadena, 9.
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0: It's the Big Breakfast into the final hour of the show, and it's about time we talk a little bit of sports, as we do on a Monday morning. Bevo, my resident sporting expert, will be joining me next to run through everything that happened over the last couple of days, from the Commonwealth Games to the AFL. We'll get to that next.
11: Across the Spencer Gulf and the Mid-North, the Big Breakfast with Jordan Curtis on 5CS and 5AU. 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

0: On The Big Breakfast, Jordan Curtis with you this morning. And the great thing about a Monday is looking back at the weekend that was and running through all the sports. I'm joined by Bevo, our resident sporting expert. How are you?
1: Jordan, great to be with you, mate. We needed a half an hour segment today. There's so much to talk about at the moment in the world of sport.
0: Yeah, and just as things cool down, the World Cup wrapping up, the Commonwealth Games kick off, and great to say that while I haven't been watching a lot of it because it's a very bad time zone for me, Australia's dominating.
1: Yeah, that's right. And there's been a lot of talk about it, hasn't there? And obviously Melbourne had, or not Melbourne, but regional Victoria had the Commonwealth Games and decided not to go ahead with it. There's talk mainly because of Australia's dominance in the Commonwealth Games. And, you know, obviously they don't have those bigger nations to compete against. But I still personally think it's good, especially for these young people to represent their country and, you know, do themselves proud on the big stage. So, yeah, while the competition's not as tough, I think there's still, you know, still a need for it, there's still a want for it. What's your thoughts on it?
0: Well, just because Australia is winning just about all the gold medals, they're, you know, well and truly far ahead of every other nation so far in the Com Games, it would have been fantastic to have it in Victoria. So we're winning all these medals in front of home crowds. And in a time zone where Australia is actually able to celebrate the wins. So it is disappointing. And, of course, as a result, going to Glasgow and having not a lot of time to organise it all, less sports available as well. So it's a bit of a wound-back game. So it's less interesting in that regard, unless you're really into your lawn bowls. I don't know. I'm happy to see Australia win, but it hasn't caught my interest just yet.
1: I love my night owls, and, you know, just especially over summer, I love doing that. But, watching it's probably not the most riveting sport, is it? So, like you said, it's been cut back a bit with the late notice, and they're doing a great job over there. But, I'm just worried about the future of it. People just don't seem to care about it as much anymore, and maybe it's because, Australia just dominates so much. But, you can see both sides of the argument, really.
0: One thing that we have had in our time zone, of course, is the AFL, and always great to see South Australian teams play, but unfortunately we didn't get to see any South Australian teams win over the weekend. Start with the Crows on Thursday night, because that was not just football, but a bit of a political firestorm as well.
1: Yeah, that's right. For those people that missed it, the situation was that Isaac Quayner from the Pies was booed during the game, and it's a bit of an odd one because he was the one that called out Isaac Rankin last year for the homophobic slur. So technically he was doing the right thing, but people didn't see it that way. And so he got booed, which...
0: Disappointing.
1: I do tend to agree with Craig McRae that it's a strange situation considering Isaac Quayner didn't really do anything wrong other than just call out what he's supposed to be doing. So, I feel like he's a bit of a victim unfairly. But anyway, that's footy, and you're not going to be able to stop people from booing, eh? So it's just the way it goes. And, like you said, though, he let his footy do the talking, and his team as well were sensational, especially after being down by 27 points earlier on in the game. And the Crows were flying. Tex kicked 700ths and kicked 3 goals in the first half. And I thought, wow, this is going to be a big win for the Crows. But, credit to the Pies. I think the turning point was late in that second quarter when they kicked a few goals in a row, including that unbelievable goal from McStay from the boundary line. And they got within 8 points at halftime. And I really thought from there that the Crows just lost all their momentum and the Pies were just up and about and, ended up winning by 34 points in the end. And a credit to them.
0: Yep, they deserved the win in the end, didn't they? We'll take a quick break. We're chatting with Bevo, our resident sporting expert. We'll chat about the Port Adelaide game next.
2: From the Steel City to the Copper Coast, The Big Breakfast with Jordan Curtis on 5CS and 5AU. 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

0: It's The Big Breakfast. Jordan Curtis with you this morning as we catch up with our resident sporting expert, Bevo, to talk all things sports. And over the weekend, it wasn't just the Crows getting beaten by Collingwood, but it was a bit of the Harlem Globetrotters versus Washington Generals when it came to Brisbane and Port Adelaide in that last quarter. Started off, you know, competitive in the first half, but after half time, Port Adelaide just stopped and Brisbane did whatever they liked.
1: Yeah, it's a bit of deja vu, wasn't it? And last week, obviously, the first half, Port was really good against Freo. Actually led at half time by a couple of goals, and they weren't leading yesterday against the Lions at half time, but they were playing some really good footy in that first half and sticking right with them. But then, as most people probably expected, with Brisbane being pretty much at full strength and Port with so many key players out and still a young side, Brisbane just, like you said, just overran them in that second half and were too good in the end, winning by 59 points. And once again, I love Mitch Georgiadis. He's a you know, great target, but his kicking really has let him down this year. He kicked 2 goals, 4 yesterday. I know he probably wouldn't have won the game, but it does sort of really zap all the energy from up the ground from the likes of Horn Francis and Drew and these sort of players that are working so hard in the midfield when he misses these goals. But so I think in the off-season he needs to do some goal-kicking practice and maybe get Scott Hodges down there or someone like a dead-eye dick to go and help him potentially.
0: Well, it was noticeable because at the start of the third quarter we had a few shots on goals and could have, you know, put us back in front again, but we just kept on missing those set shots. And then the pressure, I guess, was relieved for Brisbane because we weren't getting those goals and they were able to get their groove back and kick ahead. So if our goal kicking was better, put the pressure on, might be a different result.
1: Yeah, that's right. And it's been a story of a poor season, hasn't it, really? So, but looking, we've talked about it many a time, though. They've been really competitive against the top sides. I know they lost by nearly 10 goals yesterday, but their first half was excellent. Last week against Freo, their first half was excellent. So there's a lot to like about this season under Josh Carr and a lot to take forward to next season, whether we have Zach Butters or not. Again, without Zach Butters 2 weeks in a row now, they've shown for a half they can play footy without him. So, I mean, obviously you want to have him in the side, but if we do lose Zach Butters, we get some good players for him, then you never know what might happen. I think they're pretty into Luke Pedler from the Crows at the moment, who's a really good player, just injury prone. At his best, he's a gun, but I don't know. Just with the amount of injuries that he has, he's pulled a hamstring recently as well. I'm not sure if they should be going after him. Maybe another, like a Tom Sparrow, more so, or someone like that that's, you know, less injury prone.
0: Well, that's a question for the off season, and hopefully Port Adelaide can keep as many people on the track for the rest of the year as they can. There's not much longer to go, so we'll leave it there. Bevo, thanks for chatting.
1: Thanks, Jordy. Speak next week.
0: That was Bevo, our resident sporting expert. You can catch more of him with his program, Legends with Bevo. You're on The Big Breakfast.
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0: 23 past 8 on The Big Breakfast. Jordan Curtis with you this morning. Don't forget, we are playing The Secret Sound with $190 up for grabs today. If you can tell me what that is, call in on 8004-8133. We've had some fantastic guesses over the last few days. So I feel like maybe we could be close to cracking this one, even before I get to the clue later this week. 8004-8133. Be in it to win it.
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0: couple minutes away from our news break. It's 28 past 8, and after 8:30 we are playing The Secret Sounds. If you can tell me what that is, you'd win yourself $190 today. 8004-8133. Feel like maybe someone could get close today. You never know. Absolutely never know. We've had some good guesses over the last couple of days. 8004-8133. If you want to win the prize, you've got to call in. Playing the game after 8:30.
1: Hey guys, it's Wilksy here. After 30-odd years of fishing Spencer Gulf, I reckon I know a thing or two. How about you join myself and Jordan Curtis at 8:15 Friday mornings for the Spencer Gulf Fishing Show? We'll let you know what's biting and maybe give you a few tips. Remember, in the end, it's up to you to catch them. 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
2: Jamie says it's the friendly staff. 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
5: Morning, I'm Jackie Lim. The state's harmful algal bloom was not caused by the introduction of a new species, according to the most comprehensive investigation so far. SARDI has released an independently reviewed report into the Carinia bloom, which began in March last year and affected large parts of South Australia's coastline. It found nutrient-rich floodwaters from the River Murray, strong coastal upwelling and a marine heatwave likely combined to trigger the event. Researchers say the findings will help improve future monitoring, early warning systems and response planning. A one-stop shop for federal government services is coming to the far north. The Kangaroo Paw 2 Mobile Service Centre will visit Roxby Downs today and tomorrow, Hawker on Wednesday and Corn on Thursday, offering face-to-face help with Medicare, Centrelink and MyGov services. Residents can also receive social work support, assistance with online services and information about disability and veteran programs. Petrol prices now appear all but certain to be back above $2 per litre by the end of the week. The federal government's all but ruled out extending the 16 cent a litre excise cut when it expires on Sunday, and it'll be a double blow for drivers, the excise jumping even higher than before, with a 1.5 cent biannual increase kicking in from next Monday. Currently, you can still get fuel in Whyalla for as low as $1.94, while in Wallaroo, one servo is still pumping for $1.91. And a big weekend of local footy played out across the region. In the YPFL, the CMS Crows delivered the biggest result of the round, kicking 233 in a massive victory over Ardrossan, who were held to just 12. Southern Eagles defeated Moonta by 51 points, 106-55. Bute beat Wallaroo, 109-76. And Kadena got over Parkerville, 98-57. In Whyalla, Rupina recorded the biggest win of the round, crushing Central by 100, while Waroona Bay was also dominant, beating North Whyalla 114-35. The closest contest of the weekend, though, saw South Whyalla edge West by 7 points.
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6: I do, I'm Matt McDonald. Cam McAvoy can now add Commonwealth gold to his Olympic and World Championship golds after taking out the 50 freestyle in Glasgow this morning. That was one of 5 gold medals, all from the pool, with Lani Pallister, Iona Anderson, Tim Hodge and our men's 4x200 freestyle relay team also coming out on top. The Coalition concedes the country probably can't afford to extend the fuel excise discount any further. It's due to end this weekend and comes as petrol prices already climb thanks to the Middle East conflict. But Shadow Energy Minister Dan Tehan has told News 24 it's hard to justify keeping it in place right now.
7: I don't think the country can afford it at this stage, Pete. We're about to hit to $1 trillion worth of debt. We also don't know what's going to happen in the Middle East.
6: Victorian Premier Jacinta Allan will front a cabinet meeting this morning as pressure mounts on her to resign. Factional leaders told the Premier last night she's lost the support of the party room and will likely face a leadership spill tomorrow.
4: 5CS, your sport now.
6: Lions young gun Ty Gallop's expected to come under scrutiny from the match review officer today over his off-the-ball shove on Port's Mitch Georgiadis in their 59-point win. The Saints beat Melbourne by 31 points in yesterday's other game. The West Tigers will attempt to hold peace talks with Adam Dewey today after he sat out their game against the Raiders on the weekend. But Dewey's future at the club appears all but over amid claims his relationship with coach Benji Marshall is now beyond repair. That's the latest in news and sport.
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4: 5CS weather.
0: Mostly sunny today. On the waters, northerly winds to 20 knots, seas to 1.5 metres. Top temps, Clare Valley 15, Port Pirie, York Peninsula 18, Wyalong 19, Port Augusta, Roxby Downs 20. If you're heading to Adelaide today, partly cloudy with 17. Tomorrow, showers. Top temps ranging from 12 in the Clare Valley to 19 in Port Augusta. 25 to 9 in Clare, 6.
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0: We are getting close to the end of the show, which means we are getting close to playing the secret sound for this morning, and already had quite a few phone calls come through to have guesses as $190 is on the line, and we'll run through them as many as we can next for the Big Breakfast. And if not, $195 up for grabs tomorrow. 8004-8133. 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
4: From the Steel City to the Copper Coast, the Big Breakfast with Jordan Kurz on 5CS and 5AU. 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

0: 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Thanks to Harvey Norman, Wyala and Port Pirie.
1: It is time to play The Secret Sound. We have $190 up for grabs. We are a couple of days away from our first clue, our first hint for this particular sound. Will someone spoil my fun and guess it before we reach $200? I guess we'll find out in just a moment. And $200, not that far away, but it's $190 today. This is the sound that we are playing for, of course. Rodney in Port Germain, what do you reckon our secret sound is this morning?
2: It sounds to me like extending the cord on a vacuum cleaner and then pushing the retract button and letting it whip back.
1: Oh, that's a very good guess. It is not the cord on a vacuum cleaner, though. Good guess, Rodney. Thanks for playing.
2: Oh, okay. So it's the cord on something else.
1: Keep trying. Thanks for playing.
2: Thanks,
1: Matt. Now, we've got Isaac on the line. You're just 13 years old, Isaac. I reckon you might be the youngest, maybe the youngest, one of the youngest contestants we've had for The Secret Sound. What do you reckon it is?
3: Sliding window.
1: A sliding window. That's a very good guess, Isaac, but sorry to say it is not a sliding window. Thanks for playing. Now we've got Jan in Kadena. How's it in Kadena this morning, Jan?
4: It's not as bad as the last 2 days. The last 2 days, it was just absolute fog.
1: Absolutely. I was driving back from Adelaide yesterday, and just some parts through my way home was just couldn't see a thing, and then belted down with rain, and then clear sunshine. It was a big mixed bag of everything.
4: I know. Late in the afternoon, the sun come out, cranked up I've got a combustion out the back, gazebo. Well, under the around out the back of the gazebo. Don't want to blow that up. And absolutely horrendous. Last week, the week before, my 3 bird baths, a bird was standing on it, and it's all frozen.
1: All right. Well, from frozen bird bath to secret sounds, what do you reckon?
4: I'm going to say, is it the electric kitchen knife, electric, zap, zap, zap, and then when you click it off.
1: All right, as in for like carving things up?
4: Yeah,
1: no, it's not.
4: The electric carving knife.
1: It is not the electric carving knife. That's a very good guess, Jan.
4: Borger. I'll keep trying.
1: No worries. Thanks for playing.
4: Thanks, Jordan. Bye.
1: And we are getting up there in the time. I reckon we can fit one more in. Jeanette in Clare. What do you reckon? Did you need to hear it again?
5: I'll hear it again.
1: No worries. What do you reckon it is, Jeanette?
5: Is that the pumping of a port-a-loo?
1: That's the first. No, it is not the pumping of a port-a-loo. That's a very interesting... You caught me off guard with that one. Thanks for playing, Jeanette.
5: Thank you. Bye.
1: And on that, we'll call it a day for The Secret Sound. We will come back tomorrow with more guesses. Had quite a few people call in this morning, so we'll get through each and every one of your guesses in due time. But thanks, everyone, for calling in. And we'll play The Secret Sound tomorrow with $195 up for grabs.
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0: 13-9 on the Big Breakfast with Jordan Curtis as we just about ready to finish off the show. Another reminder that Oz Alert, the emergency service warning alert, will be tested across all mobile devices in Australia as of 1:30 South Australian time today. So if you do not want to get the alert, make sure that your phone is switched off. For whatever reason, you don't want your phone to have the alert go off. There's many reasons why someone might be in that particular scenario. Domestic violence, of course, there'll be phone monitoring and people might have a secret phone on them. So you don't want to have that given away. Turn off that phone before 1:30 this afternoon and you won't be impacted by the Oz Alert app. But for everyone else, just a heads up, if you get the alert, it's not an actual emergency. It's simply testing a new nationwide feature to get us ready for the upcoming summer. So be ready, be aware that it is coming your way, the Oz Alert at 1:30 this afternoon.
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0: 4 to 9 on The Big Breakfast. Jordan Curtis with you this morning. Thank you very much for listening, and I'll be back again tomorrow morning at 6 a.m. to do it all over again. Thanks to everyone who called in for the secret sound this morning as well. I had the phone lines absolutely blowing up. I wasn't able to get to everyone, but that's what Tuesdays are for, to follow up on what you couldn't do on Monday, and so on and so forth. I'll see you tomorrow morning, 6 a.m. Enjoy the rest of your day.
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13: Morning, I'm Jackie Lim. Domestic violence victims on the Spencer Gulf still living in danger are being urged to ensure any secretly held safe phones they have are turned off for the next 24 hours. Concerns have been raised by some DV support service providers about this afternoon's national test of the new AusAlert telephone warning system, with an alarm to sound at 1:30 p.m. South Australia's algal bloom response is said to be guided by new research into what caused the event. SARDI's latest report found the harmful Carinia bloom was likely driven by a mix of nutrient-rich floodwaters, unusual ocean upwelling, and a marine heatwave. The study says those conditions created highly favourable waters for the bloom to intensify and spread. A new $3.2 million office for algal bloom research will now continue investigating bloom drivers and help strengthen early warning systems. Police have laid charges against 9 people following a violent disturbance in the state's far north. The incident occurred on the AP Wylands on July 12 when officers were called to a large fight involving multiple people. A 59-year-old local man later died after receiving medical treatment, with police confirming his death was unrelated to the disturbance and not considered suspicious. 9 people have now been charged with aggravated affray, with 6 refused bail and 3 due to face court in August. Australia's east-west freight gateway is in focus following the release of a major transport report. The McKell Institute says the nation's freight volumes will continue rising sharply over the coming decades, with rail offering a cheaper and safer alternative for much of that growth. Researchers estimate shifting more freight to rail could deliver annual economic benefits worth $640 million by 2050. The report notes Port Augusta sits at the crossroads, seeing 80% of the country's land-based freight market. And Jamestown residents could soon have a new place to walk, run and ride. Northern Areas Council has approved a community trail near the town's main street, building on plans for a BMX pump track announced earlier this year. The idea was first proposed by the local Apex Club and involves a unique partnership between community groups. Plans include a running circuit designed to meet park run standards, as well as a separate fenced path along King Edward Terrace to improve safety for children travelling to school.
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14: Hi there, I'm Matt McDonald. Cam McAvoy has claimed that elusive individual Commonwealth Games gold medal 12 years after first competing at the event. He took out the 50 freestyle this morning in an Aussie clean sweep.
15: Getting the gold after 12 years, I was silver here in Glasgow and bronze on the Gold Coast. So I've got all three of them as well, which is really nice.
14: McAvoy on 7 there. Gold also this morning to Lani Pallister, Tim Hodge, Iona Anderson and our men's 4x200 freestyle relay team. Jacinta Allen has reportedly told supporters she will not resign, despite Victorian factional leaders telling her time is up. A caucus meeting's already scheduled for tomorrow, where a leadership showdown could happen. However, there are no declared challenges as yet. Police in Germany have confirmed a ramming and stabbing attack at a Pride event in Berlin is being treated as a terrorist incident, with the suspect now shot dead by officers. And millions of mobile phones across the country will buzz all at once when the new national alert system is tested this afternoon at 2 p.m. Eastern Time.
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14: The AFL has locked in its State of Origin games for the next 3 years, with WA to host South Australia next year. Then SA will host Victoria the following year, before WA and Victoria do battle again in 2029. The Perth Bears have reportedly secured a couple of star NRL forwards. News Corp's reporting Raiders and English star Morgan Smithies has put pen to paper, and that Eels forward Junior Paolo is about to do the same. He's also set to become the club's inaugural captain. That's the latest in news and sport.
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0: Mostly sunny today on the waters. Northerly winds to 20 knots, seas to 1.5 metres. Top temps ranging from 15 in the Clare Valley to 20 in Port Augusta. If you're heading to Adelaide, partly cloudy and 17. Tomorrow, showers. Top temps ranging from 12 in the Clare Valley to 19 in Port Augusta.
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